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magical mystery jukebox, and we're going to just keep on pulling along. You may have noticed that a lot of the stuff we're playing are Australian artists, and so I'm just celebrating local talent here and considering the whole country is local. We're going to keep going. Paula Standing from her brand new album, Pink Feather Dress, and she is doing her album release show tonight at the Jade, and she tells me there are still a handful of tickets, so if you get there early, you should still get in at 7:30 show at the Jade. Paula Standing.

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thank you. Winner on the show in Florida, in the US. Arne in Sweden, congratulations. And Woffis also in Sweden. That are our international listeners who cracked the quiz question. Now, our more local people is Jeff. Yes, congratulations, April and Tony in Queanbeyan. And Alex in Adelaide, and usually you drive home from work at this time and listen to the Doo-Wop Corner. Sarah in Country Victoria, winner on the show today. And Chloe, you did it too. Hilary and Willem in Gulva, and Mr. Barker, congratulations. Also Ben, well done. And Roy. And Roy, you wrote to me. I always thought number 15 is a good number. So your answer was 15. And you are the only one who grabbed a bit higher. Others were 12, 11, and then everyone else was lower down. Roy, you are a second winner in guessing the number correctly. 16 of you, I'm thrilled. Thank you so much for your participation. And it's time to hear Elvis now. It was his biggest hit, O Sole Mio. It comes out after that. It's Now or Never. We have to put them side by side. Did you realize that? O Sole Mio, da da da da. You know the song. I can't sing. But it's Now or Never. Yes. And was number one in so many countries. Elvis, where are you? We want to hear you, and we want to hear you now.

Yes, that was Elvis, and we cracked the quiz question. You, so many of you cracked the quiz question with 16. I'm so proud of you and so thrilled. Thank you so much. That was just fantastic. Now, we're ticking over the hour. We're ticking over the hour in 1 minute, and I'm testing a new system, a new on-air system at the moment, and I'm looking forward to what will happen, whether I still can play this song and whether it will play over the hour. Shall we try? We play a song, I announce it first, and I think we end up in the next hour already. Julia Lee, you might have heard of her. She has very cheeky songs, and it's not obvious, it's just hidden. It's just tongue-in-cheek, and even children can listen to it. But we adults, yes, we sometimes think something different could be meant by what she's singing about. And I had to put her song in. I prepared the show already, but Julie Lee can't be missing. Don't Come Too Soon is the title of the song. It's from 1950. Cheeky. Cheeky. It's a B-side, so it was not a big hit. We're ticking over now. How interesting. Huh. Let me try to play the song from the previous hour. Sorry. We're having a little play here. Does the song from before 5 o'clock play?

0: our entire kinship system.
1: And how come you chose to focus the group specifically on Indigenous girls between 13 and 17?
0: We find across the board that Year 9 seems to be the biggest dropout rate. And unfortunately, the Western high school system is failing us and our children. At this current stage in Australia, the bush food industry is dominated by non-Indigenous people. I think it's 99% of the industry is run by non-Indigenous people. So we're in a massive reclamation to take back not only our Indigenous foods, but our knowledge systems and give them to our young people so that they can rise up and be the people that are leading in this bush food industry, whether it be permaculture, whether it be creating cosmetics with bush food, whether it be cooking, culinary skills, or just tending to the land, or even just plant identification, running tours and teaching non-Indigenous people about our country.
1: What are the kinds of pathways or opportunities that you hope this program opens for the girls involved?
0: We at The Returning are setting up an Indigenous nursery here on the coast. So one of the job opportunities could be for those girls to go into training opportunities with us, employment opportunities on the nursery. It can then extend to land care, so regeneration teams heading out into country and replanting diverse native bushlands. It could be moving forward into running their own tours or programs around bush food or joining other EPIC organisations in the area, such as Country as Teacher, Bunda Farm, Jugan Alliance, or the Returning Indigenous Corporation, just to name a few.
1: And from the girls who have already gone through the program, what are some of the success stories or changes that you've seen in them?
0: I think, interestingly, what we've found is an increase in confidence, which I think often happens with young Aboriginal people inside of the Western schooling system, is when you give them the ability to have cultural activities outside of that, they really build their confidence and their knowing and who they are, their sense of belonging, and validate them in their culture and know that it's something to be really proud of. We've also seen young girls step into leadership. So because they're given the ability to be in smaller groups out on country, learning their culture, they're stepping into more Indigenous leadership roles within their schools or coming forward with other project ideas. It is an opportunity for these young girls to critically think about things because we're stepping away from the screen and into tangible reality where they're working with their hands. They're able to walk on the lands of their ancestors and remember what their purpose is here as human beings, to be custodians of our plants and our more than human kin while also taking care of the wider community.
1: Was it challenging at first to get the girls to open up and engage with the program, or were they fairly open to it from the beginning?
0: We have a pretty good attendance in the program. I think why it has a flow-on effect to school is because it's strengthening the relationships with each other in those spaces, because there's also a variety of different age groups. It's very Indigenous to work in intergenerational spaces. It's very kind of colonial Western to separate age groups and make them learn together. And so I think this fosters a greater sense of community. And when young girls have a community or they have more relations at school, it probably makes them want to attend more.
2: 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And unfortunately, that's the end of today's show. Thanks so much for listening wherever you are in Australia. 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We pay our respects to elders past, present and emerging. I'm Amina Shukur, coming to you from SYN in Melbourne, Victoria. 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
6: When you need medical care, ask yourself, do I need emergency care?

Welcome back to Who's That in Raggy. Today we have a very special guest, a truly brilliant guitarist whose music has, you know, a way of captivating the soul. Jimmy Starkey, known for his incredible instrumental interpretations. Jimmy's music transforms each song he plays into a magical experience. Every note tells a story. We'll be exploring some of his most moving renditions today.

0: We just heard Motherless Child, and you've got a couple of more songs there. What's the next few tracks that you're going to share for us here on Who's That Ruggy?
1: Okay, so the next song is That Touch. Now, I'm a bit of a romantic, so That Touch is about, I suppose, two lovers together.
0: Yeah.
1: Yeah.
0: Beautiful. Well, let's listen to That Touch, song with intimacy and warmth.
1: Yeah.

0: Too Deadly, and that was That Touch by Jimmy Starkey here on Who's That Nragi. Now, Jimmy, can we just talk about this incredible music, this incredible guitar? What does music mean to you?
1: Music means to me what art means to an artist. I can play lead guitar. I just know a tiny bit about tablature. I know some chords. Music is an art form to me. It's a voice. It's that other voice, that inner voice, I suppose. It's like painting, but painting with notes. Even though I do not know what those notes are, what I do is I may record a backing track, or I might find a backing track from somewhere, and I choose a song, or I make a song with my own chords, and that goes, I might be in a certain mood. Say, for instance, the next song, The Gift, that's talking about the gift of life. So when I'm thinking about the gift of life, I'm thinking about love, life, happiness, joy, and with my mood while I'm playing to the music, I can't read music, I can't write music, I feel the music, the background music or the backing track, I feel it, and I guess my heart and my hands, my fingers do the rest of it. It just flows. It's not structured. Like other guitarists might sit down there and write a guitar solo note for note. I don't do that. That's not how I play. And whatever I feel gets put down on tape or on video with the notes on the guitar. It just happens. It just flows. I guess the same way when an artist sits his canvas down and puts his paint down in front of the sunset and starts painting, it's the same thing.

0: You're amazing, Jimmy. Huge honour. It's therapeutic. I was listening to your music again last night. You know, it just takes you on another journey. It's music, and you detailing just how you tap to make all these different sounds on the guitar. It is a truly a unique expression. We're going to play Hope Is a Teardrop Away, and many tears, you know, flow in creativity, but that's the true healing part, isn't it, brother?
1: Yeah.
0: We'll listen to Hope Is But a Teardrop Away, and then we'll come back for Yana.

Yes, welcome back. That was Tilly Jala Thomas, Not Gonna Let You. We also had Odhun with Empty Spaces. We also had Israel Carter with Goodbye. And to start those tracks off, we had Thelma Plum with the Brown Snake. Okay, now to get we're going to just do some, what do we call it? A few announcements, and then we'll get back to the music. So let's just do this. Now, if you didn't know or ever missed the show here on Deadly Beats, or here on Radio Adelaide of Deadly Beats, please do not worry or stress. Why? Why not? 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And guess what, folks? It's simple as that. Oh, running out of breath there. Now back to some more Deadly Beats for you all. We're going to go... We're going to go...

from the hills all across the plains. I close my eyes, I'm standing, I put on a sea again.

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This is a Bohemian Beat, and we just heard Peter Coleslaw with The Fire and the Rose Are One. And before that, Fenella Fielding reading from T.S. Eliot's poem Little Gidding, which is part of four quartets, four interlinked meditations, with a common theme being man's relationship with time, the universe, and the divine. Meena Loy was one of the last of the first generation modernists to achieve posthumous recognition. Her poetry was praised by many poets, including T.S. Eliot. Born in London, she lived between 1882 and 1966. In this following poem by Meena Loy, Human Cylinders, she charts a sexual encounter seemingly void of sentimentality and tenderness. This futurist affirmation of men as machines begins by applauding a mechanical, structured approach to human sexuality, reducing sexual experience to an intellectual correspondence.